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2: I know I need to pay attention to my health, but I just can't seem to find the time. 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So I decided to start small by eating more fruits and vegetables and being more active. And then I got the family to make some changes too. We started by keeping a bowl of fresh fruit on the counter, and I limit the amount of sweet snacks I keep in the house. I've also found some creative ways to add more vegetables to our meals. We're taking more walks, and on the weekends, we head down to the pool at the rec center. It doesn't happen every day, but it does happen. You don't have to change your entire life to be healthier. Just make some simple changes and include your family. You'll see how easy and fun it can be.
3: You can make a difference. Eat smart, play hard. And when you do, your kids will too. A challenge from USDA.
4: ABC News, I'm Dave Packer. President Trump announcing the death of ISIS leader Abu Bilal al-Manuki in Africa. ABC's Olivia Rubin.
5: This was a surprising post that came from President Trump on his social media platform, Truth Social, late at night, saying that at his direction, the United States forces had completed a complex military option, executing who he said was the second in command for ISIS globally.
4: London police deployed 4,000 officers to maintain order and to keep pro-Palestinian demonstrators from interacting with a massive far-right nationalist anti-immigration march. Back here at home, the busiest commuter rail system in North America hit by a strike today. 7,000 Long Island Railroad workers walking off the job after a deal wasn't reached at midnight. The Trump administration ramping up pressure on Cuba. Sources say former Cuban President Raul Castro, the brother of the late Fidel Castro, could be indicted in the U.S. in the coming days. This is ABC News.
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16: All right, it's that time of the week, the sports court. I have a list of four people accused from around the world of sports, and you guys are going to tell me whether they are guilty or innocent here in the sports court. So, let's start with this. Garrick Higo stands accused. PGA golfer Garrick Higo took a two-stroke penalty at the first round of the PGA Championship on Thursday after he was about 10 minutes late to his tee time. He said this on PGA Championship radio after the round.
17: I always cut it pretty fine. There's a lot of us who do.

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4: ABC News, I'm Dave Packer on New York's Long Island. Hundreds of Long Island railroad workers going on strike midnight this morning, bringing North America's busiest commuter railroad to a screeching halt. The union and railroad at an impasse over pay and health benefits. President Trump posting that American-Nigerian forces executed a mission to eliminate ISIS leader Abu Bilal al-Manuki. The president writing that the terror group's global operation is now, in his words, greatly diminished in central London today.
5: We can be strong.
4: Tens of thousands of people taking part in an anti-immigration rally. It's an indication of the growing power of a far-right movement said to be closely linked with the MAGA movement here in the United States. The World Health Organization has determined that the Ebola outbreak in Congo and Uganda constitutes a public health emergency of international concern. This is ABC News.
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0: guessing teams based off of sound bites. So I have a bunch of sound bites here that Sam, Iowa Sam, our buddy, is going to play for us, and you guys are going to have the job of guessing what team, whether it be football or basketball. So it's NFL and NBA teams that each one of these corresponds to. So we'll start with this one as a example.
1: I feel like this stressed me out the last time.
0: All right.
1: Is that the sound? Are you telling?
2: Oh, so okay. So at first, I thought I was gonna say that. Is this supposed to be the Jazz?
0: No, the music made it a little confusing.
2: Yeah. Okay. We probably should have had the music a little bit earlier. I know what this is now.
1: You know what this is?
2: I do.
1: What the heck is this?
0: Do you know what it is, Monty?
1: No, not even a little bit.
2: This is the Los Angeles Chargers.
0: It is the Los Angeles Chargers,
2: go
0: correct.
2: Chargers,
1: how?
2: Go.
1: How did you get there?
2: That is 1,000% the noise that your phone makes when you plug it in a few years ago. Not this
0: iPhone charger.
2: Not this edition of the phone,
1: wow.
2: But a few years back.
1: That was okay.
0: Yeah, there you go.
1: I like that. I was never going to get there. I was like, it's a notification
0: of
1: what?
0: Your teams.
1: Yes, you're right. When I think of the Chargers, I think of that sound. Okay, I get it. That was good. Okay. See, I did get stressed out. I'm getting stressed out now. Dale.
0: You got the next one. Next sound. Here we go.
1: Obviously, it's a shot made.
2: All right.
1: The Nets?
2: I'm about to say.
0: The Nets, that's correct.
1: Okay.
2: Do we want to do this me versus Monty? Because I would have nailed that one as well.
1: You can go, you can beat me.
2: Go for it.
0: I think it'd be fun if you both gave a guess.
2: All right.
0: You both have to give a guess with each sound.
1: He just gets there faster.
0: Yeah.
1: I take the scenic route.
0: Mm-hmm. All right. So you got Nets. You got Chargers. Let's go to the third sound.
2: Clippers.
0: But you could say you have the answer and then Monsi can say she has the answer. Next sound.
3: Expecto Patronum.
0: You guys think you know that one?
2: No, I know it now.
3: Patronum!
2: I know it now.
1: I could guess it.
0: Okay, Monty, what's your guess?
1: The Magic?
0: No, that's a good guess.
1: Okay, well.
2: Honestly.
3: Expecto Patronum!
2: That should count. It's the Wizards.
0: It is the Wizards.
1: Okay, got it.
3: Expecto Patronum!
2: We heard it. We got it.
0: All right, next sound.
1: He loves it. The Timberwolves.
0: Correct, but again, just say you have the answer.
1: Oh, sorry. I thought that one was too easy.
2: Yeah, go
0: ahead. That one was pretty easy. All right, next up.
2: Play it again.
1: Yeah, play it again.
2: How do you play 7 Expecto Patronums in this once? I have no clue. The Springs. Sounds like a spring.
0: Monty, you guessed it for the Expecto Patronum one.
1: The Magic.
0: Correct. The Magic.
1: I was going to say, it does sound like something's appearing.
0: Do you guys think that's better for Magic or Expecto Patronum is a better one for Magic?
2: Probably Expecto Patronum.
0: Fair enough. All right, next sound.
1: I got it.
2: I got it too. That's a dolphin.
0: All right, say it together.
1: Yeah, the Dolphins. Okay.
0: Good one. All right.
1: Okay.
0: Next one.
2: Oh. I remember this one from last time, and I was annoyed with it.
0: Yeah, this one's tough.
1: Play it again?
2: You're telling me that this is a pickaxe striking rock, no?
1: Yes, so what would that be?
2: I think it's the Nuggets. I remember being upset when he told me what this one was the last time.
0: Monty, you want to take
2: like
0: a stab
2: steam
0: at it?
2: Steam coming out of there?
1: I don't have no idea what
0: it is. It's the Steelers. There's the steam at the end.
2: Again,
0: it's supposed to be cooling it off.
2: Again. See, I was like, this is a bad one.
1: I've been annoyed because I thought Steelers.
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0: What a comeback for the Buffalo Sabres at Montreal so far tonight. Facing elimination in Game 6 of their second-round playoff series, Buffalo was down 3-1 after about 10 minutes and pulled the starting goalie,
2: Sabres now lead 5-3 at Montreal at the end of two. The Steelers re-sign quarterback Aaron Rodgers, 1 year, $22 million.

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5: Deshaun Watson is a naturally more talented quarterback than Shadur. 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Meaning, I just think it's going to look bland and it'll end up being where they're like, well, what's the point of this?
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0: athletic enough, and some of it's the construct of their team. 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
10: And here's what you need to know.
11: An incredible night for the Buffalo Sabres, staying alive in their second round playoff series, taking game six in a comeback at Montreal 8-3, even though the Sabres trailed at Montreal 3-1 after about 10 minutes. Sabres wound up tying a franchise record with 4 power play goals in a playoff game, and Buffalo will host playoff game 7 on Monday. This means the East Final will not start till Thursday in Raleigh. Carolina last played last Saturday, sweeping Philadelphia. The NBA has a second round game 7 on Sunday, Cleveland at Detroit. The Steelers re-signed quarterback Aaron Rodgers, who turns 43 in December. At the PGA Championship, Alex Smalley of the U.S. leads by 2 strokes. John Rahm's in a 5-way tie for second place. The Preakness was won by Napoleon Solo. In late night baseball, Dodgers lead 1-0 at the Angels, top of the 6th. I'm Steve DeSager.
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7: We always said that hip-hop and basketball are young people's game. In fact, Jay-Z said that recently. 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It's not working in today's world. So that's what we're seeing in the NBA right now. Young, turnt, and sexy is where it's at.
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17: ABC News, I'm Dave Packer. The Trump administration now ramping up pressure on Cuba.
18: Sources tell ABC News that the U.S. could announce a criminal indictment against former Cuban President Raul Castro as early as next week. Now, this is being investigated by the Southern District of Florida, and it stems around the 1996 shootdown of planes that were operated by the humanitarian group Brothers of the Rescue.
17: ABC's Alex Brochet. President Trump posting on social media that American and Nigerian forces executed a mission to eliminate ISIS leader Abu Bilal al-Manuki. President writing in the Post, al-Manuki will no longer terrorize the people of Africa or help plan operations to target Americans. South Carolina prosecutors signaling they may pursue the death

0: the stepbrother's picture of Kirk Cousins and Fernando Mendoza this week. I don't know if you saw that, but
1: can we just not do this? Like,
0: yeah,
1: do we need to start the kid from day one? Just let's not even mess with this. Not that Kirk Cousins is going to be some cancer or anything like that. I'm not suggesting that. But, like, there's no reason to not do this. My guess is Fernando Mendoza will be chomping at the bit to get out there. It doesn't matter if they're going to be good or not. Go ahead and let him take his lumps now. You're not going to gain anything, I don't think, by sitting in behind Kirk Cousins for 4 or 5 weeks. These are questions that don't need to be answered. Plus, you know, and maybe they already knew that this was going to be the case, so that's why they're not in prime time. I don't know. But, like, nobody wants to see the Raiders rolling out there with Kirk Cousins for the first month of the season.
0: Well, the other thing, too, is, and I know it's just a bigger picture, just play the kid, but it's like he's 23 years old, multi-year starter in college. This is not drafting even Ty Simpson. I mean, Ty Simpson's older, but he only started for 1 year. This isn't drafting, you know, Sam Darnold at 19 years old. And, right, like, you know, he's going to be 23 by the time the season starts. He has plenty of time. So, yeah. Anything else from the schedule stuff? I will tell you this. This one did stand out to me. Los Angeles Chargers, first two games, Arizona at home, Vegas at home. You're like, oh, that's cool. Next four games, at Buffalo, at Seattle, Denver at home, at Kansas City. Just throwing it out there.
1: Yeah, that doesn't sound like it's what you want.
0: No.
1: I mean, how many years are we going into the season saying this has got to be it for Justin Herbert?
0: Yeah.
1: Like, he's got to get it done this year. I feel like this year it's got to be the last time that we have that discussion. The only other takeaway I say, even though if you look at the strength of schedule rankings, it's not high. The Patriots are my team right now that I'm not looking very highly on this year. With a first-place schedule plus the obvious last couple of months and the Super Bowl hangover, I think it is very possible that they miss the playoffs entirely.
0: Yeah, no, I remember even having that conversation with you like the weekend after the Super Bowl. Of Super Bowl hangover is obviously a real thing. But you look at the schedule they played last year, and I don't even remember how many fired coach. I mean, it was an unbelievable.
1: It was not good. Let's just say that.
0: Unless you're a Patriots fan, then it was great because you ended up in the Super Bowl. But, yeah, no, the first, let's see here, first four games are against teams that were in the playoffs. By the way, first three of the first four, at Seattle, Pittsburgh, at Jacksonville, at Buffalo. So there you go.
1: That is not, yeah.
0: Not
1: I just I think this is going to be a tough year for New England as a whole and that front office and that coaching staff.
0: Well, we will see. NFL schedule release is out, and plenty to talk about here the next few weeks and months. Fox Sports Radio, Aaron Torres, Jason Martin. You know what else is interesting to talk about? LeBron James. He's mad again. We'll discuss that next. We are Fox Sports.
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16: And here's what you need to know.
0: In late night baseball, the Dodgers now lead in Anaheim 9-2 over the Angels, top of the eighth inning, and the Giants are up 6-4 at the A's in the top of the ninth. Earlier, the Mets beat the Yankees 6-3, and Philadelphia behind Christopher Sanchez shut out Pittsburgh 6-0. To the NHL playoffs, Buffalo is still alive. It trailed Game 6 at Montreal tonight 3-1 after about 10 minutes, but won 8-3 over the Canadiens to force a Game 7 in Buffalo on Monday. The Steelers re-signed quarterback Aaron Rodgers 1 year, $22 million plus incentives. At the PGA Championship, Alex Smalley of the U.S. leads by 2 strokes. John Rahm is in a 5-way tie for 2nd place. The Preakness was won by Napoleon Solo at 7-1 odds. Coco Gauff was beaten in the Italian Open final by Elina Svitolina. Denny Hamlin in the NASCAR poll for Sunday on FS1. I'm Steve DeSega.
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10: ABC News, I'm Dave Packer. Two Republican challengers, Representative Julia Letlow and State Treasurer John Fleming, will advance to a runoff election in Louisiana's closely watched GOP primary. That, according to the Associated Press projection, it's a defeat for Senator Bill Cassidy, who had drawn the ire of President Trump. Cassidy becomes the first senator to lose a primary since 2017 and the first elected senator to lose one since 2012. President Trump posting on social media early Saturday that American Nigerian forces executed a mission to eliminate ISIS leader Abu Bilal al-Minuki. Defense Secretary Pete Hegseth posting protecting Christians was part of the rationale for the operation. At a voting rights rally Saturday in Alabama, Democratic Senator Cory Booker accusing the Supreme Court of attacking the rights of black people.
11: You see, we have seen this before, where some people in black robes try to deny or take away our rights.
10: This is ABC News.
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1: Welcome back, everybody. Fox Sports Radio, Aaron Torres and Jason Martin broadcasting live from the Fox Sports Radio studios, as we do every week around this time. Tosses to the news desk, Steve DeSager with his extended update. DeSager, take it away.
2: We will get right to something amazing that happened today in the NCAA softball tournament, but there was that MMA card at the LA Clippers Arena in Inglewood tonight, and the feature matchup had a win in 17 seconds for Ronda Rousey, who had been nearly a decade out of the cage. She gets this W and then says in the post-fight interview, "There's no way I could have ended it better than this. I want to have some more babies. Got to get cooking." She has retired.
1: Oh.
2: 17 seconds. Armbar, yes, for the victory over Gina Carano. Now, we've talked before on this show about how much money the Texas Tech Athletic Department is throwing into its teams recently. That includes softball.
1: I know you're going with this unbelievable stat. Keep going. Go ahead.
2: They are hosting an NCAA softball regional this weekend. They were on the home field and trailing Ole Miss 4-0 going to the seventh and final inning. And then Ole Miss scored four more runs in the top of the seventh. It's 8-0 at Texas Tech. Texas Tech with a record of 52-6 this year. Texas Tech scored 8 runs in the bottom of the seventh to tie the game, including a grand slam. Send it to an extra inning. Fell behind, giving up a run in the top of the eighth, and then scored 2 in the bottom of the eighth to win the game anyway. 10-9 in extra innings. The NCAA says in softball tournament games this century, any team that ever fell behind by 8 runs or more was winless. 0-640 until today's comeback at Texas Tech. Truly amazing.
1: Saw that stat right before we went on air. Unbelievable.
2: Wow, that just jumps off the page. As far as what Fox has coming up, in less than a month, the World Cup begins, and they're going to be using a ton of NFL stadiums here in the States. Now, it is 3 different countries hosting, Mexico, U.S., and Canada, but most of the games will be in NFL stadiums here in the States, including the Dallas Cowboys Stadium. Mike Florio tonight, for example, pointing out that AT&T Stadium, like the others, is going all out for the grass field that is required for the FIFA soccer games. Apparently, all these NFL stadiums are not just going to have the grass fields for the games they're hosting in the tournament this summer. They're going to be tearing them up after and not using them for their NFL games, which I'm sure if I were an NFL player would make me raise an eyebrow. But apparently for the Dallas Stadium games, and that's what with no sponsorship ties allowed, that's what it's going to be called in a month, Dallas Stadium for the tournament. They grew the grass out of state in Colorado. They've installed a ventilation and irrigation system beneath it now in Arlington, Texas. And they have, I've seen the photo, pink lights hanging over the field to help the grass grow. Going to all this expense of not just millions, but man hours and the materials. And they're hosting, I think it's 8 or 9 games at the Dallas Cowboys Stadium. But the attendance is going to be superb for this because with NFL stadiums in use, it's at least 65,000 seats in all these stadiums that are being used. Compare that to the last World Cup in Qatar, where most of the stadiums used had maximum 45,000 seats. But the stadiums that are being used are on the West Coast, Seahawks, 49ers, and Rams. In the Central Time Zone, Kansas City, Dallas, Houston. In the South, Atlanta and Miami for World Cup games. And in the Northeast, Boston, Philadelphia. And the Jets-Giants Stadium is going to be getting the final. The fight for tickets, I think that's the proper word, has been immense worldwide to come to these World Cup games, especially
1: in the U.S. You know anybody
2: that
1: can get me some at SoFi? I was going to bring my father-in-law, and then I looked at the prices.
2: Holy cow, it's amazing. Of the 8 or 9 games that the Rams Stadium is going to be hosting, on the secondary market, the cheapest ticket that you can find is when Iran visits L.A., and that's about $300 a
1: piece. That's the game I got my eye on.
2: They're going up against New Zealand. If you want to see the U.S. after that against Turkey in late June, that's about $700 and up. And by the way, the Rams Stadium will be hosting the Super Bowl again this year. The Steelers are re-signing quarterback Aaron Rodgers. A year ago, remember, he waited until the mandatory minicamp at the end of the offseason program. Well, mandatory minicamp is in early June this year. OTA offseason workouts begin Monday. He's due to practice Monday. And the Steelers host Green Bay in their first exhibition in mid-August. His head coach now is Mike McCarthy, ex of Green Bay. In late October, Pittsburgh will play a game in Paris against New Orleans. Last year with the Steelers, Rodgers had 24 touchdown passes, just 7 interceptions. He went 10-6. Aaron Rodgers turns 43 in December. This will be his 22nd NFL season.
3: Thank you very much, Steve DeSager. A lot of information packed in. 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And this is Fox Sports Radio. Aaron Torres, Jason Martin. We got 1 hour left. Still a lot to get to. Giannis. OKC versus Minnesota OKC versus San Antonio set to begin. So much to get to. 1 hour left. 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
11: I know I need to pay attention to my health, but I just can't seem to find the time. Between rushing to work and taking care of the kids, there's not much time left over for me. 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We started by keeping a bowl of fresh fruit on the counter, and I limit the amount of sweet snacks I keep in the house. I've also found some creative ways to add more vegetables to our meals. We're taking more walks, and on the weekends, we head down to the pool at the rec center. 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
4: ABC News, I'm Dave Packer. Two Republican challengers, Representative Julia Letlow and State Treasurer John Fleming, will advance to a runoff election in Louisiana's closely watched GOP primary. That, according to the Associated Press projection, it's a defeat for Senator Bill Cassidy, who had drawn the ire of President Trump. Cassidy becomes the first senator to lose a primary since 2017 and the first elected senator to lose one since 2012. President Trump posting on social media early Saturday that American Nigerian forces executed a mission to eliminate ISIS leader Abu Bilal al-Minuki. Defense Secretary Pete Hegseth posting protecting Christians was part of the rationale for the operation. At a voting rights rally Saturday in Alabama, Democratic Senator Cory Booker accusing the Supreme Court of attacking the rights of black people.
5: You see, we have seen this before, where some people in black robes try to deny or take away our rights.
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8: 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The Trump administration now ramping up pressure on Cuba.
9: Sources tell ABC News that the U.S. could announce a criminal indictment against former Cuban President Raul Castro as early as next week. Now, this is being investigated by the Southern District of Florida, and it stems around the 1996 shootdown of planes that were operated by the humanitarian group Brothers of the Rescue.
10: ABC's Alex Brochet. President Trump posting on social media that American and Nigerian forces executed a mission to eliminate ISIS leader Abu Bilal al-Manuki. President writing in the post, al-Manuki will no longer terrorize the people of Africa or help plan operations to target Americans. South Carolina prosecutors signaling they may pursue the death penalty in the retrial of Alec Murdoch. The World Health Organization has determined that Ebola outbreak in Chicago, in Congo and Uganda constitutes a public health emergency of international concern. This is ABC News.
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2: Couple of X reactions to this. James writes, LeBron needs to retire. Go be an owner. Owner? What's an owner? An owner. Sorry, James. Steve writes, Bernie Fratto has LeBron derangement syndrome. What does that mean? Is Bernie anti-LeBron?
23: I don't know. Just a little bit.
2: A little bit? 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I mean, to each their own. Here's my thing about LeBron.

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3: ABC News, I'm Dave Packer. Two Republican challengers, Representative Julia Letlow and State Treasurer John Fleming, will advance to a runoff election in Louisiana's closely watched GOP primary. That, according to the Associated Press projection, it's a defeat for Senator Bill Cassidy, who had drawn the ire of President Trump. Cassidy becomes the first senator to lose a primary since 2017 and the first elected senator to lose one since 2012. President Trump posting on social media early Saturday that American-Nigerian forces executed a mission to eliminate ISIS leader Abu Bilal al-Minuki. Defense Secretary Pete Hegseth posting protecting Christians was part of the rationale for the operation. At a voting rights rally Saturday in Alabama, Democratic Senator Cory Booker accusing the Supreme Court of attacking the rights of black people.
4: You see, we have seen this before, where some people in black robes try to deny or take away our rights.
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2: 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It is a busy Sunday morning. I guess we can stop saying Saturday night. Well, it's not even 2 a.m. Bars aren't even closed on the West Coast. I mean, am I an old man? Do bars still close at 2 a.m. or is that not a thing anymore, Brandon? I don't know if you live that life or not, but meh.
12: I think bars, yeah, I mean, there's okay. A lot of my friends still go out to like 3 or 4.
2: Whoa.
12: So.
2: Wow.
12: It's still a thing. It's still a thing. I haven't been to a club in a while. I think those go a little later, but bars, I mean, I don't know. You should probably leave the bar by like 2, I would say.
2: Well, you know what time I like to leave the bar by is like 6 p.m. Go to happy hour. That way I can be in bed. My buddy, I don't go to bars anymore, but when we're on the road, we'll go have a nice dinner. Maybe we'll have a drink. And our rule is always we want to be in bed before 10. So that is my idea of partying. If I'm in bed by 10 p.m., it is good. But be safe out there, kids. Don't drink and drive. If you've had a few, Uber, Lyft, designated driver, don't make a poor choice this evening. Now, I want to get a couple calls in here. Your pick. Are we going to Pennsylvania or Virginia first, Brandon?
12: Well, I think you wanted a Steelers fan.
2: Yes.
12: George may be a Steelers fan. He's from Pennsylvania. I don't know if George in Virginia is a Steelers. He may also be a Steelers fan.
2: Well, let's start with George in Pennsylvania because I need some Aaron Rodgers talk. What's going on, George? How are you?
13: Gentlemen, great show. And just give you a little roundup at that PGA. I mean, everybody.

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11: And here's what you need to know.
12: The Pittsburgh Steelers are re-signing quarterback Aaron Rodgers to a one-year, $22 million deal plus incentives. The Buffalo Sabres, facing elimination, were down at Montreal in Game 6, 3-1 after about 10 minutes. Sabres won it 8-3, and now Buffalo will host Game 7 of this second-round series on Monday. At the PGA Championship, Rory McIlroy is three shots back of Alex Smalley of the U.S. He's up by two over Jon Rahm, who's in a five-way tie for second place. The Preakness was won by Napoleon Solo. Denny Hamlin earned the NASCAR pole for Sunday's All-Star Race at Dover on FS1, 1 p.m. Eastern. And at the MMA fight in L.A., Ronda Rousey in 17 seconds defeated Gina Carano, and then Rousey retired. To baseball, Philadelphia shut out the Pirates 6-0. Dodgers won 15-2 at the Angels. I'm Steve DeSager.
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13: Yeah! One time we gon' give it to you like this, yeah, like this, yeah, like this.
11: The plays, the sounds of the game.

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7: Sources tell ABC News that the U.S. could announce a criminal indictment against former Cuban President Raul Castro as early as next week. Now, this is being investigated by the Southern District of Florida, and it stems around the 1996 shoot down of planes that were operated by the humanitarian group Brothers of the Rescue.
8: ABC's Alex Brochet. President Trump posting on social media that American and Nigerian forces executed a mission to eliminate ISIS leader Abu Bilal al-Manuki. President writing in the post, al-Manuki will no longer terrorize the people of Africa or help plan operations to target Americans. South Carolina prosecutors signaling they may pursue the death penalty in the retrial of Alec Murdoch. The World Health Organization has determined that Ebola outbreak in Chicago, in Congo and Uganda, constitutes a public health emergency of international concern. This is ABC News.
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2: 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All right, gut feel right now. Game 7. I've got the Pistons. Which way are you leaning, Brandon? Pistons, Cavs.
20: Yeah, I have to trust James Harden on this. No, I'm kidding. I'm going to go with Detroit. I just, like, for what I said, like, Thompson has to guard Mitchell. So he's going to be in hell the entire game, and that's going to rely on James Harden has to win you the game. He's not going to. Pistons are going to win.
2: JB Bickerstaff this week had something very hilarious to say, the Pistons coach, which can be confusing because he was the Cavs coach before he was the Pistons coach. But the Detroit Pistons coach had this to say about James Harden.
21: He's got an unbelievable ability to manipulate what the rules are.

0: He probably just broke even, right? Think about that. 30 years to play? The guy's a degenerate gambler. And within 5-6 years from now, he'll be broke again. Just the way it is. And secondly, I have no idea what a Zoltar fortune-telling machine is. Does anybody, do you know, MG, do you know what a Zoltar machine is? I don't have no idea. No? Bucky, do you know what a Zoltar fortune
1: is? I absolutely don't have no idea.
0: I've never heard of it. I've never seen one. I'm going to try to find one. I want to get some numbers. I don't get it. But you got to be a degenerate gambler to do that, to go to a fortune-telling machine, get numbers, and then go out and play the lottery. Now that he won, that's probably the worst thing that could possibly happen to this guy, right? To keep on playing it.
1: I mean,
0: eventually. What are the odds
1: that it'll pay, those same numbers will pay off again? The odds can't be in your favor.
0: Do you play the lottery at all?
1: No, not at all.
0: I think the best part of playing the lottery is the dreaming aspect of it if you win. Like, what are you going to do if you win? MG, do you play? Do you play the lottery?
2: I have not in a while. No, I don't play it now. I don't like giving away my money.
0: What about Patty? Patty, you got to play the lottery. I know you do.
3: No, I already have enough debt. I don't need gambling debts on my end.
0: Oh, really? Bucky doesn't play. I'm like the only one, really. I mean, I enjoy playing the lottery. I play the Powerball every week. Same numbers. Last week, I won $4, all right? So we'll see what happens. I don't know. I mean, you know, if I win, I think I'll just give it away. That's what I want to do. You know, charity and stuff like that, you know? That's what I want to do to win the lottery. But I don't want to have my name announced that I won. I don't want to do that either. I want to do it very quietly. I pay an attorney to pick it up for me, get some big money. We'll see. Anyway, we'll do that. This mandate, there's a mandate now in the NFL. It's ended. But why? We'll do that and so much more on Fox Sports Sunday, coming up right here on Fox Radio. Next, keep it here.
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8: This is All In with Ian. The name's ironic because Ian doesn't actually go all in. While this show always runs through Formula One, where 10 drivers score points every race, unless it's Monaco 96, when only three finish, Ian takes that same sharp, disciplined approach to betting everywhere. From the grid to the gridiron, or even the hard wood, it's strategy, stories, and smart plays across the board. All In with Ian.

0: Well, I think it's time we F around a little bit. What do you think?
1: Yeah, I'm down to F around a bit.
0: Great, because that's what time it is.
1: All right, time to F around?
0: Yeah, effing around with F1.
1: Nice.
0: Right here with Ian and Sean.
1: Get into it.
0: Let's catch up on where F1 stands heading into Montreal, because the engine conversation has accelerated significantly since Miami.
1: See what you did there. Yeah, so we're in a world right now where F1 has four active conversations happening simultaneously about its own engine regulations, right? So we can kind of walk through all of them because they are connected.
0: The Miami fixes. Before Miami, all stakeholders agreed to reduce super clipping, increase peak power, and improve safety at race starts. Drivers called it a small step in the right direction. That's implemented. Okay, so that's racing. And we told you guys about that when it came up.
1: Yep, right.
0: Sean, tell me about the 2027 proposal. That's the new part.
1: Yeah, last Friday, actually, the FIA announced something here. So engine hardware likely to change for 2027. The headline, currently near 50-50 split between internal combustion and electrical power. It would shift to about 60-40 with the combustion side taking on the greater importance there. So that means more fuel flow, more ICE power, less electrical output. So about 50 kilowatts more from the combustion.

0: combustion engine, and that's 50 kilowatts less coming from electrical. So the FIA statement said it was agreed with kind of unanimous commitment from the technical advisory committee. Not final yet, but
1: critically not final. I mean, the phrase in principle appears throughout the announcement. The politics are real, though. I mean, some manufacturers benefit from a stronger, like, ICE. Some don't. Mercedes, it's already the strongest. It has an interest in not reshuffling the deck. Mm-hmm. Red Bull and Ford are in a good position. Ferrari's smaller turbocharger setup actually limits their ICE output and may need reworking. Audi is furthest behind and most eager for any changes that allow them to close the gap under the ADUO equalization system. So that kicks right in after Canada.
0: Yep.
1: The next race. Honda and Aston Martin also need help badly with their ADUO. So the actual vote goes through the FIA World Motorsports Council, possibly an e-vote before the June 23rd meeting. Teams also need cost cap adjustments to afford redesigning their chassis for these new engine specs. Around half the teams were already planning to run their 2026 chassis in 2027 to save money. New engine specs blow up that entire plan. You spent all this time making this car, and it's just like you're four races in, and it's scrap it, dump it.
0: The engineering team's got to love it, man.
1: My God.
0: You've also got the looming, even bigger conversation about the V8s.
1: I mean, the VA bombshell is still developing. FIA President Mohammed bin Salman said in Miami was coming in a matter of time. He wants V8s from 2030, 1 year before the FIA can mandate them unilaterally at the 2031 natural cycle end. The FIA can't do it alone in 2031. Getting to 2030 requires all manufacturers to agree. Toto Wolff at Mercedes supports V8s in principle, but said F1 can't lose connection to the real world by going full combustion. Proposed 800 horsepower from the combustion engine plus 400 electric on top, a mega engine. Ford, which again partners with Red Bull, and General Motors for Cadillac have both said they're ready for V8s if that's the direction.
0: Right. The complication, though, kind of like I mentioned, is like this is all happening four races into the regulations that just took years for these teams to design. Nicholas Tombazes, the FIA single-seater director, said it plainly, right? It may sound a bit strange to be discussing these matters only a few races after we started, but it's the natural cycle of the discussion that needs to take place. However, like I said, these teams got to have their heads spinning right now. I mean, like, well, now we're going to put in, you know, more effort to get these cars ready for these next rounds of regulations, and are they just going to flip the script on us again?
1: It seems so flip-floppy to change it back now.
0: And like we've said, it's so early on, too. Like, were we not expecting some growing pains or an adjustment period or some adaptations? Like, you know?
1: I don't know. I mean, not being at the physical race, it's hard to tell, like, if it's, like, so quiet, it's weird, and it loses its edge.
0: True. That's fair.
1: But, like, at the same time, Toto's got a very good point. You can't ignore the fact that, like, climate change, fossil fuels is, and even if America is not necessarily concerned with it at the moment, that this is the most international sport, right? Like, some countries are, controlling countries are, like, you gotta play with the ball.
0: Nope.
1: So one more general story before we go team by team. Ford confirmed this week that they've spoken with Max Verstappen about a future Le Mans appearance in one of their hypercar entries.
0: Oh, while he's still doing F1.
1: I mean, that's the plan. Ford's global racing director, Mark Rushbrook, said at the 6 hours of Spa, a WEC race that ran last weekend, that he would love to see that, yes, and confirm there have been actual discussions dating back 3+ years. Ruled out 2027, that's Ford's first WEC season, but said it could happen while Verstappen is still racing in F1, depending on the schedules. The last active F1 driver to race Le Mans was Fernando Alonso in 2018 when he won it for Toyota. Nico Hülkenberg won it in 2015 with Porsche, while racing full-time in F1. Verstappen's own sports car team is already competing at the Nürburgring. So he's serious about this, and the Ford relationship creates a real path as they're inside the Red Bull car as they want to get their hands on the Red Bull driver.
0: I mean, if anyone can make it happen, like the, you know, like you mentioned Alonso and Hulkenberg, I mean, why not Max, right?
1: Why not Max?
0: Yeah. Let's see it. I'll be curious to see it.
1: So now we go to the calendar situation. And I don't mean we're planning vacation. Bahrain and Saudi Arabia were canceled in April because of the Iran war. F1 now evaluating whether to reschedule at least one of them. Liberty Media CEO Derek Chang and F1 CEO Stefano Domenicali. Both referenced options on an investor call last week, including the possibility of rescheduling one race toward the end of the season.
0: So, I mean, it wouldn't take place over there, right? Where would it go?
1: It would take place over there, but.
0: Oh, okay.
1: I mean, you mean where in the schedule would go?
0: Okay. So they're ready. Okay. Yes. That too. I meant geographically, but yes. Also where in the schedule is a very critical point.
1: I think Bahrain and Saudi Arabia are unscathed.
0: Okay.
1: By the Iran war mostly.
0: Yeah. Yeah.
1: I want to say mostly. I'm not completely sure.
0: Sure. Right. We're talking months away right now, I would assume, because these things take time to plan.
1: I mean, the end of the season already has Las Vegas, Qatar, Abu Dhabi on consecutive weekends, so it's a triple header. Adding a fourth would be unprecedented in F1 history. The only other option is the October 3rd through 4th weekend between Azerbaijan and Singapore.
0: Mm-hmm.
1: Turkey, which returns in 2027, was floated as a possible replacement this year, but there are no firm plans. Abu Dhabi has an exclusivity deal to close the season, so even its date would need to move. The ceasefire is very fragile. Trump rejected Iran's latest proposal. So, I mean, until there's real stability, F1 can't commit to anything. But they're already putting the idea out there.
0: Okay. Well, interesting to follow. I hope we get at least one of them back. More racing is good for me.
1: Bingo, bango. All right, all 11 teams, team principal for each and anything relevant happening with that team. Something we probably should have done at the beginning of the year, but it's just a good time before the next race to kind of catch up on who's running which team. So somebody gets fired, the audience isn't unfamiliar.
0: Yeah, let's kick it off with last year's champion McLaren. You've got Andrea Stella here. Italian, joined McLaren from Ferrari in 2015 as the head of race operations, then became team principal in 2022. He signed a long-term extension midway through 2024 after leading McLaren from the back of the grid to championship contending. Zach Brown called him an irreplaceable part of the rebuild.
1: McLaren is second in the constructors, first among those not named Mercedes. Their big upgrade in Miami worked. Norris won the sprint, took second in the Grand Prix, and was furious they didn't win at all. He believed the race was McLaren's to lose after the undercut. Stella was honest. I think Mercedes still possesses a couple of tenths advantage, but the gap is visibly closing. Lambiasi joins as chief racing officer in 2028. Zach Brown was asked about Max Verstappen following, said, if a gap opened up, that's a different conversation, of course, but both Lando Norris and Oscar Piastri are on multi-year deals, so that gap shouldn't be opening soon.
0: Right. Yeah, what about Mercedes? You mentioned them.
1: I mean, Mercedes team principal, managing partner, Toto Wolff, the most visible team principal left after the changeover at Red Bull with Horner. Former racing driver, became managing partner in 2013, owns 30% of the team. Longest serving team boss in the sport right now, signed a new 3-year deal in January of 2024, won 8 consecutive Constructors Championships, currently leading the 2026 Constructors Championship, and as the championship leader in Kimi Antonelli.
0: At 3 wins from 4 races as a teenager. Yeah, and Wolff said he almost feels like Antonelli's the championship favorite right now.
1: Wolff's complexity on the engine situation is worth noting. I mean, he supports the V8 direction in principle, but warned against moving too fast and said anyone who talks about changing engine regulations in the short term should question their way of assessing F1. So spectacular is the fight for the lead. He's protecting a competitive advantage while being diplomatic about it. The big Mercedes upgrade package was held back from Miami. It's coming to Montreal. They won Miami without their best parts. That should scare everyone else.
0: Yeah, absolutely. Absolutely. Taking a look at Red Bull, team principal Laurent Mackay, French, took over in mid-2025.
1: Laurent Mackay.
0: Anyway, took over in mid-2025 when Christian
1: Horner. He's French. That's what it sounds like.
0: Yeah. He previously ran the Racing Bulls as team principal. Before that, roles at Arrows, Minardi, the FIA, and Ferrari. So guided Red Bull through a difficult transition and kept Verstappen within 2 points of the championship last season.
1: Would you like to be named Laurent?
0: No.
1: Laurent? I mean, the Miami result was their best story of the year. Verstappen qualified second, was in genuine race-winning contention before the first lap spin, finished fifth, his best result of 2026. They brought their version of the rotating rear wing, the Macarena wing, as some of the paddock are calling it. Technical analysts said Red Bull's version actually achieves a bigger gap between the main plane and upper assembly than Ferrari's, though it's lighter and uses like a single central kind of articulator, I think it's called. So, I mean, progress is real, but the Ford partnership is making them a lot stronger. And that Le Mans conversation is interesting, to say the least.
0: No, absolutely. Taking a look at Ferrari, team principal Fred Vasseur, also French, took over in 2023 after stints with Renault and Sauber. He built a championship-winning junior program at ART Grand Prix. Still searching for Ferrari's first title since 2008. Got a new multi-year contract from Ferrari last summer, despite not yet winning a championship. And Ferrari's statement said his leadership aligns fully with Ferrari's values.
1: Yeah, I mean, they love him. Ferrari had a rough Miami in parts. Their smaller turbocharger design, which sped up their race starts significantly, giving Charles Leclerc the rocket launch that put him in the lead, limits their overall power output. They're aware of it. I mean, Vasseur said it'll be a full push development-wise all season. Leclerc's final lap spin and 20-second penalty dropped him from 6th to 8th and hurt the constructor's standings. Lewis Hamilton is looking a lot better this year, though. He says he's got his mojo back.
0: Yeah, I mean, they're sitting in third in the constructors. Real gap behind McLaren now. Overheating issue on Sunday in Miami was something they need to address before the heat in Montreal, though it is cooler than Miami, so that may be less of a factor, I guess.
1: Yeah, right? I mean, let's go to the mid-pack. Williams team principal James Vowles, British, first team principal role after two decades at Mercedes, where he climbed from engineer to chief strategist, took Williams from the bottom of the grid to fifth in the constructors in 2025, signed a new long-term contract before that result was secured, described his job as fixing the foundations before going for glory.
0: And explained this week why their winter was a disaster.
1: He called it messy. And he said the FW48 is 1.5 to 2 times more complex than anything Williams has built before. They had crash test failures that added weight at the worst possible moment, and the budget cap limits how fast they can shed it. But Miami gave them their first double points finish. So Carlos finished 9th, Albon 10th, both in Q2 for the first time all season. So, I mean, Vowles after the race, it's great to see the hard work of the last 5 weeks adding up. There's still a long road, but the positive news is there's more performance to come. They're now legitimate midfield contender when the car is working. The weight issue is a season-long project, but the direction is right.
0: Absolutely. Looking at Racing Bulls, junior Red Bull team, their team principal, Alan Permain, British, spent more than 30 years at the Enstone factory under Benetton, Renault, Lotus, and Alpine before Laurent, that we mentioned earlier, brought him in when he moved up to Red Bull. So Permain on his new role, certainly a little bit easier now that I've had some time under my belt, let's say after the shock of it all happening so quickly.
1: Racing Bulls had Liam Lawson, Isaac Hadjar's teammate, involved in the Gasly accident in Miami. that was ghastly for us on our plays. When his gearbox failed suddenly and he couldn't stop his car, Gasly's Alpine was flipped upside down. Lawson couldn't have prevented it. I mean, complete mechanical failure. Hadjar himself hit the wall at turn 14 and retired. A rough Miami for the junior team. They'll bring their big upgrade to Montreal. Same as Haas. Permain has them sixth in the constructors. I mean, Aston Martin, I don't want to talk about him, but we're going to. Team principal and managing technical director, technical partner, Adrian Newey, the most decorated designer in Formula One history. More than 200 Grand Prix victories across Williams, McLaren, and Red Bull. More than 14 driver's titles and 12 constructor's titles on his resume.
0: Yeah, it took on team principal duties just a few months after joining as managing technical partner. That was his first time leading an F1 operation after designing nearly every championship car of the past 30 years. And it's not really started well.
1: Well, the newly designed Aston Martin Valkyrie, which he'd been developing, had nothing to do with this. The AMR 26 was a car he inherited and then struggled with the Honda power unit vibration problems. But Miami was progress. Both Alonso and Stroll finished a Grand Prix for the first time this season. Honda confirmed the vibrations are fixed. The ADUO equalization system kicks in after Canada, which should allow Honda to close some of the performance gap that is them in the back of the field on pure engine power. So, I mean, Fernando Alonso said they're putting all their aero development bets on the second half of the season. We must acknowledge there is a big gap to close. That was the official team quote. And this will not be the work of a week. I mean, at least it's honest.
0: Yeah. No, progress. Looking at Haas. No.
1: Team well, I'm principal. Just saying, Aston Martin is just always saying, just wait till you see it. Just wait. Right. Wait till it gets here. It'll be here. Just wait till we see. We'll show it to you. It'll be here. It's coming.
0: Moving on to Haas, their team principal, Ayoko Masu, Japanese. He replaced Gunther Steiner as the eve of the 2024 season. So he'd been the chief race engineer and director of engineering at Haas before the promotion. Built his career at BAR and Renault before Haas. Gene Haas said the move put engineering at the heart of management. Under Komatsu, Haas went from last in the constructors to seventh, then eighth. Under new 2026 regulations, they held fourth after the first three races before Miami reshuffled things somewhat.
1: Haas held P4 through three races and then got overtaken by Alpine in Miami when Alpine brought their big upgrade and Haas didn't. Haas's upgrade comes to Montreal. Ollie Bearman, and Ocon are their drivers. Bearman had the high-speed crash at Suzuka that helped force the regulation changes. The team is building something real under Komatsu, and there is a team worth watching in Canada when their package arrives.
0: Mm-hmm.
1: Probably a little bit of a chip on their shoulder, too, saying, like, we're the American team. You don't need Cadillac, you know?
0: Yeah, right. I would think so.
1: Yeah, first year for these electric 50-50 engines. First year we have a team named Audi, and, you know, they were doing pretty good before they were called Audi. Last year they were doing a little bit better, I would argue. But Mattia Bonato heads the overall Audi F1 project. Alan Manish is their new racing director, started in Miami after Jonathan Wheatley departed suddenly in March for personal reasons.
0: Yeah, Manish was a kind of a big hire.
1: Three-time Le Mans winner, four-time FIA GT champion, former F1 driver. He's been associated with the Audi brand throughout his career. His first weekend in the role, Hülkenberg retired, Bortoleto 12th. McNish after Miami. I live to race. I've lived to race all my life since I was 11 years old. I don't go home happy unless we've won. I know that's not always the case. He loved Bortoleto's move around the outside of Hadjar in the sprint, called it out specifically as the moment of the weekend for him. Audi is facing the biggest engine performance gap to Mercedes. I mean, it's crazy. I just think that Audi is like, are they in the Aston Martin territory of when are we going to get it?
0: Right. No, it seems like it right now. Yeah.
1: I want you to tell me about the midfield team that was really impressive in Miami.
0: You talking about Alpine?
1: Of course I am. Yeah. I mean, Bortoleto yeah. and Kimi Antonelli are only our biggest parlay of the race, and they hit it.
0: Yeah. Yeah. He's Alpine.
1: Recency bias. We love him. Go.
0: Executive advisor and team racing principal, Flavio Briatore, the man who ran the Benetton team while they won championships with Schumacher. He returned to Alpine in 2024, took on team principal duties after Oliver Oakes left in early 2025. Managing director alongside him was Steven Nielsen.
1: I mean, first, Jason, hold on. Yeah, they had so much turnover. First of all, I love that they let Flavio back in, the racing sport he's best for. But like we said, they had their best weekend with Gasly didn't have a great weekend, but Franco Colapinto had a great weekend. Mm-hmm. So hopefully Gasly could stay in the race next time. But Jason Somerville, that's the name I was looking for, named his new deputy technical director. He worked at Alpine back when they were Renault from 2010 to 2011, then led aerodynamics at Williams, then helped develop the 2022 technical regulations at Formula One Management. Then the FIA has head of aerodynamics. Now back at Instone, Rettori and their executive technical director, David Sanchez, clearly wanted serious technical pedigree, and Somerville has it. Second, this is something I wanted to talk to you about. Those pink cars might be going away. There's some reports that Gucci is in discussions to replace BWT as Alpine's title sponsor from 2027. That'd be next season.
0: Yeah.
1: BWT has been their pink livery partner since 2022, and the contract is thought to be expiring. Alpine's statement was careful. They are constantly looking for new partnership opportunities, and discussions are always kept confidential. They didn't deny it. The connection, Kering, the Gucci parent company, is led by Luca De Meo, the former chief executive way back when, who deeply understands F1's commercial value. Briatore knows that world intimately from his Benetton days. So fashion and F1 are increasingly intertwined. Mercedes has Adidas. Cadillac has Tommy Hilfiger. Mm-hmm. And Gucci coming to Alpine would be the biggest fashion deal in paddock history.
0: No doubt. No doubt. That would actually be really cool to see. I think they'd probably do something really cool with the cars. So that Gucci green and red is something I would look forward to seeing.
1: Time to talk about the man, Graham Lowden. Cadillac team principal, British, previously led Virgin Racing and Marussia through their early years as new F1 entrants. He knows exactly what it's like to start from scratch in this sport. So CEO of the TWG Motorsports division that partnered with General Motors to create the project is Dan Towers.
0: Right. And this week he gave a big interview about where Cadillac stands.
1: He said they're tracking ahead of schedule on short-term goals, said after Melbourne when they feared being too slow to even make the 107% qualifying cutoff. All those fears evaporated. Their cars have seen the checkered flag 7 times in 8 attempts. Only Mercedes and Ferrari have a better finishing record. They've started all 4 races with both cars. McLaren, Williams, and Audi can't say the same. Their Miami upgrade worked as expected. Sergio Perez split the Aston Martins in the race result. Valtteri Bottas, the only driver on the Cadillac side of things, scored their best result of the season at China with a 13th place finish. I mean, Taurus on points before the summer break. We are aiming to do that. That's not calling a shot. This is an ambitious team. So they're above Aston Martin and the constructors for a brand new team. That's remarkable.
0: That is pretty crazy. That is, yeah, kudos to them. They got to keep it up, but so far, impressive early.
1: And we save this one for the end because it deserves its own moment. The Canadian Grand Prix is next weekend at the Circuit Gilles Villeneuve Sprint Weekend. One of the most beloved races on the calendar. Montreal is one of the great Grand Prix cities in the world.
0: Right, right. Yeah, absolutely. And now there's a strike.
1: The Sex Work Anonymous Committee of Montreal.
0: The SWAC.
1: SWAC has called for a strike among strip club dancers for May 23rd. That is sprint race day and qualifying day at the Canadian Grand Prix. The Grand Prix itself is the following day, May 24th. I believe they had a statement, Sean.
0: Yeah, so they came out and said, we think the Grand Prix is the best time to strike. The clubs are at their busiest, making it the most lucrative period of the year for our boss. So this is our chance to threaten that income and affect them when it hurts the most.
1: Last year, a record 352,000 people attended the Canadian Grand Prix across the entire weekend.
0: Yeah, and SWAC is demanding three things here. The abolition of the bar fee, a fee that dancers are required to pay to the club in order to perform. The logic being the club should pay them, not the other way around. Right. Worker status with actual employment protections and safe working conditions like any other job.
1: They also allege that during the Grand Prix weekend, specifically, bar fees are increased exorbitantly and new arbitrary rules are often heavily enforced with exploitive penalty fees attached. Their words, we're clearly trapped in an employer-employee power dynamic and the bar fee model benefits only the bosses.
0: Yeah, and kind of like we just said, that's a pretty unfair balance, you know, when the workers are more the draw, I would imagine.
1: Who's around this club, Louis C.K.? the Canadian GP this year is a sprint weekend, so there are actually more on-track sessions than a normal race weekend, meaning more people in Montreal for more days. The timing of the strike is not accidental, as we mentioned. The grievances are real labor rights issues that exist well outside the Formula One context, but the fact that it's happening in Montreal during Grand Prix week means it is, without question, an F1 story now.
0: They didn't choose this weekend on purpose. All right, on accident. They did choose it on purpose.
1: Yeah, boom. Nailed it. Some of the biz, we call that radio.
0: That's right.
2: That's it for this lap. For write-ups, picks, and bonus content, head to HammeredSharkProductions.com. We'll see you next Sunday on All In with Ian.
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14: All right, just call it the Field of Dreams. We'll explain that in just about a minute. Good morning, everybody. This is Fox Sports Sunday, Fox Sports Radio. He's Bucky Brooks. I'm Andy Furman, and we're live from the Fox Sports Radio studios. 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Follow the feed, and you'll find today's full show posted right after we get off the air. All right, we're going to get the blame game in about 10 minutes from now. But I will want to talk about this with you because Deion Sanders came around and he said that he sees scars on his kid Shador's back the way he was treated as an NFL rookie last year. And I got to say, you know, I get it. You know, he didn't have a great time of it. He was kind of dumped down there in the draft. But a lot of that stuff, I think, may have been self-imposed. What do you think about that, Buck?
4: Look, I think there's a mix of, like, if we're talking about trying to assign blame. There are a handful of people that are responsible for all of this. I think, obviously, in the media, we certainly made it a big deal for Shadur, given his status, given his popularity, given the clickbait, and how easy it was to generate interest by having discussions about him. Then in the process, the draft process, regardless of what Shadur did, on or off the field, how he handled the interviews or whatever, there was obviously something that took place that led to a dramatic and significant fall down the charts on draft day. Many people expected him. If he wasn't going to be a first round, they expected him to be drafted in the second. At the latest, the third round, even on a whatever. For him to land in the fifth round, people felt some kind of way about him.
14: Maybe they felt
4: some kind of way about his dad or whatever. Coach Prime or whatever. But it is what it is. And I think when he talks about those scars and those things on his back, is look, it was a tough period for him. And then when you throw in Cleveland and whether Kevin Stefanski did or didn't want him, how they treated him, the reps, the playing time, all that other stuff, like however it played out. He certainly experienced his fair share of adversity. Now, when you go through those things and you go through those storms, you can be very resilient and even more emboldened on the other side. We will see how this positively impacted Shadur Sanders. And if he does play like he hopes and how Coach Prime and everybody wants, there'll be a lot of talking from that camp going back to the people that doubted or questioned his ability to be a starting quarterback in the league.
14: I think Shadur got a break, though, because Todd Monken's the new coach. I really do. I think it's going to help him a little bit. But, you know, you talk about parents, okay, and parenting. I think Deion Sanders is a prime example of what they call a helicopter parent. He should back off. I mean, as I say, some of this stuff was self-imposed. But he said, and Deion said some of the ignorant things that came out about the pre-draft was like some of it was a lie. He said he would never go into a meeting with headphones on. And they said he was. He would never go into a meeting unprepared. I'm sure he was prepared. That's not who he was. There's no way he could accomplish the things he accomplished without being prepared. You know, it's great that a dad wants to stick up for his kid. I get that. In any walk of life, you know. But sometimes you got to back off. But Shadur even said that much of this scrutiny that followed him from the NFL combine through the draft was because of dad. Because what would dad have to say? Look, he's a proud dad. He certainly is. Deion's a proud dad. He played in the league. His son's playing in the league. That's a pretty big deal. But sometimes you just got to let things happen, you know. But now when Monken has said, Coach, I think he's going to get a better deal.
4: Now, let's say this because let's just talk about it because this situation is similar even though there's slight differences. So Coach Prime is a coach. Coach Prime certainly coached his son, which would make it different. But there's a relationship that Coach Prime has with other people in the league where he can advocate, advise, talk about, discuss openly his son's pros, cons, strengths, weaknesses, whatever you want to do it. There was a conversation that they said Ty Simpson was drafted a lot. It had to do with Les Snead's relationship with his dad, who is a head coach at University of Tennessee at Martin. Now, we don't talk about the dad backing off. We don't talk about that situation. So, like, either we don't want dads to be involved or we do want dads to be involved. A lot of this has to deal with Deion's nature, the polarization that Coach Prime has in general because people don't like the way that he gets down, the flashiness, the flamboyance, the confidence, whatever that is, his aura drives some people crazy. And ultimately, I believe, this is my opinion, that worked against Shadur in some way, shape, or form, that there was something to, hey, I don't like his dad, I definitely not gonna like the son. Whereas in other cases, it can be a benefit. Normally, legacy in that league is positive. For whatever reason, it was not positive for Shadur Sanders.
14: I agree with you. I mean, I remember when Deion played for the Cincinnati Reds. I loved Deion Sanders. I think he was great. I think he's great for the game. But I got to believe, and maybe I'm way off base on this, I think there are college coaches in the profession right now that can't stand him and love it when he loses. I really believe that. They just don't like the guy.
4: Yeah, I mean, there's plenty. I mean, there's that. I mean, there's always going to be that. Like, if you don't have any haters, you're not popping. Like, you have to be really good to have haters. Otherwise, if you suck, no one would really care about it. And so it's no different. Coach Prime, Lane Kiffin, any of those things. When you are good at what you do, you're going to get some of that. Now, people will question, well, he's not a good coach, but then I will say counter to that, like, look, he won a ton of games at Jackson State, so he certainly can coach. He led Colorado to a thing. He has shown flashes of being able to coach at a major program, et cetera. And when you do that and when you're successful, there are always going to be critics, and that's just a part of it. And so whether it's the power to pin from media guys, whether it's coaching colleagues or peers or counterparts, you're always going to have that. And as a coach and as a leader, you got to be confident in yourself and the way that you get down, that it doesn't matter, because that's all that matters. Bottom line in how you do with your people.
14: You know what I need? I need more haters. That's what I need. I need some haters too. But let me ask you this. The Cleveland Browns right now, they got four quarterbacks on the contract for this year. We've got Sanders for sure, Deshaun Watson, Dylan Gabriel, Talon Green, the kid out of Arkansas. So where does he stand? Does he get a fresh shot with the new coach, Monken? Does he start from square one? But I think Deshaun Watson's got the upper hand right now just because of the money they're paying him.
4: Yeah, that money's going to be paid regardless. I think it's a true competition, a rare competition. Monken is in an interesting seat because he recruited Sanders when he was at Georgia. He knows him. He knows the family really well, all those things. He has seen Deshaun Watson operate at his best before the injuries and before the scandal when he was a multiple-time Pro Bowler. If this is a clean slate and you allow those guys to compete, man, you might see the best versions of both of them. And that could create like a bit of a controversy, because how do you handle this going forward? If you hand the ball to Deshaun Watson, you talk about him being in the final year of his deal and those things, what are we doing? Is he going to be the face of the franchise going forward, or do we kick the tires on Shedeur Sanders and see what his long-term potential is? Is he legitimately a franchise quarterback? There are a lot of discussions that have to take place in that building. And I know that the tide has turned where we're talking about, oh, Deshaun Watson can be the starter. It's interesting that that's where we're at right now. But yeah, it's a competition between a veteran and a young guy. We'll see who wins.
14: Okay, now this is right up your alley because you played the game. I saw this the other day. I said, I can't wait to ask Bucky this question. NFL players right now, they're watching some of the stadiums that they play in get new grass fields. Why? Mm-hmm. They're being installed for the upcoming FIFA World Cup games. So now I guess most of these players say, hey, if they could get it, why can't we? They want to move away from turf. I don't know why. They don't do that. I guess money's a factor for sure. 15 out of 30 NFL stadiums use some sort of artificial turf for football games. Players have become more vocal in recent years, as you know, about their desire to play on grass. Not only play on grass, maybe even small grass, but that's another story. But the point is that I would say that you're paying these guys big money. You don't want it to be injured. There's more of a chance of them being injured, I think, on turf than on grass, because grass bends with you, gives, and it's softer, right? So why don't they do it? I guess money's the answer, but there's got to be a movement now. They're doing it for the soccer, FIFA, World Cup. Why don't they do it for the NFL?
4: Well, they don't do it because owners like to maximize their value. And when you think about those stadiums, what they're doing is, okay, we have 8 or 9 games throughout the course of the fall. Well, I need to figure out how to keep these lights on, how to keep paying these bills. So I need to have other things, rodeos and monster trucks and other events. Well, the best way
14: concerts,
4: to deal with
14: maybe
4: all those events is if I have turf, I don't have to consistently resod the field or wipe people away and do those things. That's what it is. It's a moneymaker, a revenue generator for owners. But the players don't get any of that money, and the players are at risk because they're adversely affected by playing on turf compared to grass. That's where we have. And so it's going to be part of the negotiation. If they want more grass fields and those things, the players are going to have to concede in other areas that owners are looking to advance the CBA agreement.
14: I got a quick question, though. The Pittsburgh Steelers, where they play, is that grass or turf? Because they'll play high school football or college football there on Saturday, and the Steelers play there on Sunday.
4: I think it's grass now. I don't think it's field turf. I'm not really I think it's grass.
14: I do, too, because when I see the Steelers on a Sunday, it looks like that field's pretty well chopped up, which is probably grass, because they have a college football game. Usually a Pitt is usually playing there on Saturday.
4: Chrysler Stadium is Tahoma 31 Bermuda grass, cold tolerant hybrid of Bermuda and bluegrass.
14: All right, There we go. But we'll see. I'd love to see it grass because I think it's better. It's better for the players, and you know the players deserve it. They really do. So we'll see what's going to be a give and take situation right there. All right. He's Bucky Brooks. I'm Andy Furman. We're live from the Fox Sports Radio studios, and there's plenty to go around. There really is. It's time. What is it? The blame game is freaking next.
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0: 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They understand how to do this.
1: You know, I'm going to go back here. Sometimes more is better, not less is more. Maybe more is better. And I think the 24 games is great. A, you'll find the true champion. I love that. Number two, you talk about bowl games. You know, no one goes to the Domino Pizza Bowl. Really. I mean, it's over. Forget about it. The players don't even play in those games. They really don't. So this is going to be pretty good. I like it. And I love football. I love college football. So play on. Play on, young man. Okay. Bucky, have a great week. MG, thank you so much. You got the countdown coming up next right here. Where? On Fox Sports Radio. See you next week.
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3: In the NBA, ESPN reports that Shai Gilgeous-Alexander of the Oklahoma City Thunder has won his second consecutive NBA Most Valuable Player Award. In the NFL, Aaron Rodgers agreed to a 1-year deal to remain with the Pittsburgh Steelers. Going into the final round of the PGA Championship, Alex

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14: In the NBA, ESPN reported today that Shai Gilgeous-Alexander of the Oklahoma City Thunder has won his second consecutive NBA Most Valuable Player Award. The award winner was supposed to be officially revealed tonight at 7:30 Eastern on Amazon Prime Video before Game 7 between the Pistons and the Cavaliers, but oh well. Anyway, in the NFL, Aaron Rodgers agreed to a one-year deal to remain with the Pittsburgh Steelers at the PGA Championship. Alex Smalley, at 6 under par overall, has a two-shot lead over five players, including Jon Rahm, Rory McIlroy, Xander Schauffele, and Patrick

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9: News out of the NBA as OKC's Thunder Shai Gilgeous-Alexander has won his second consecutive MVP award, becoming the 14th player in league history to win back-to-back MVPs. ESPN's Shams Charania had it first. The Thunder will take on the Spurs tomorrow in the first game of the Western Conference Finals at 8:30 Eastern Time. Later on tonight, we have Game 7 between the Cavaliers and Pistons. That tips off at 8 p.m. Eastern Time from Detroit. At the PGA Championship right now, Alex Smalley has a 2-shot lead at 6-under. And in baseball, it is the Rays that are on top of the Marlins, 5-2. It is the end of the 5th inning. The Orioles are shutting out the Nationals 1-0. It's the top of the 2nd. Also top of the 2nd, the Braves are shutting out the Red Sox 3-0. In the WNBA, the Aces have an 18-16 lead early in the 1st quarter. I'm Brianna Miro.
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12: 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We're in the Fox Sports Radio studios. Yes, the final round of the PGA Championship, and what a leaderboard. I mean, it's just unbelievable what's going on this final round, and the leaders, the final pairing hasn't even teed off yet. That'll be about a half an hour from now, so we're going to keep our eye on the leaderboard final round.

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6: ABC News, I'm Mike Dubusky. Major primary elections scheduled this week in Georgia, Kentucky, Pennsylvania, and elsewhere. Last night, Louisiana Republican Bill Cassidy conceded his race, the first senator to lose a primary challenge since 2017. A rare variant of Ebola is now being closely monitored in the Democratic Republic of the Congo. So far, at least 80 people are suspected to have died from the illness. Dr. Jean Kaseya, Director General of Africa's Centers for Disease Control and Prevention.
7: We need, in Africa, to start to say we must manufacture vaccines, medicines that we need. Because we cannot, on a daily basis, when we have an outbreak, to be on panic mode. Currently, I'm on panic mode. Because people are dying, I don't have medicine.
6: And an Air Force base outside Boise, Idaho has been locked down after two planes appear to have crashed in midair. Emergency responders now on the scene. This is ABC News.
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3: ABC News, I'm Mike Dabusky. The Department of Justice could announce as soon as tomorrow a $1.7 billion fund to finance payouts to those who claim they were wronged by the government. It's part of a proposal to settle President Trump's $10 billion lawsuit against the IRS. Democratic Representative Jamie Raskin of Maryland responding on ABC's This Week.
4: This, of course, is a political grievance fund that Donald Trump can use to pay off his friends. If these people have a valid cause of action, they should bring it to the court like every other American does and use the system of due process and proving things by clear and convincing evidence or preponderance of the evidence, go and prove it. But the idea that Donald Trump can just pass it out like a pardon is absurd.
3: Police in Austin have issued a shelter-in-place order for parts of the city as they work to identify suspects in 10 random shootings today, including 2 incidents at local fire stations. This is ABC News.
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0: I feel like we see a lot of Dion already, so we get even more Dion.
1: But back in the day.
0: Yeah,
1: I think that would be really, really interesting if we could like go back in time.
0: Isn't it funny on how Jameis Winston, I don't know if it's time or if it's the NCAA or what it was, but there was just so much with him. And now the personality has always been there. But when now we're talking about like TV personality and how that is just like everybody just eats it up.
1: I'm eating it up, and I could see more. I could watch a little more. I could watch a series. I'm interested.
0: I took your idea and I made a little change. Do you have three players?
2: I got three players. Yeah. I mean, Deion's always a good one, I think, especially back in that time to see him with the Falcons and the Dirty Birds and that era. It was a big deal. But my three are, number one would be Lawrence Taylor.
1: Oh, yeah.
2: Just all the stories you kind of hear about him after the fact, like we didn't get to live those moments with him in that time. We're just hearing like the legend of it now. I would have liked to have known more of it as it was happening. So Lawrence Taylor. I would go number two, Bo Jackson. Bo Jackson would be a good one. Fun fact, Bo Jackson and Jameis Winston is from my hometown. So I know them and I know their families, but I would definitely want to know that one. And my third one would be, it's funny, another Atlanta guy, but Andre Bad Moon Rising.
0: Oh, yeah.
2: Would have been a good one. Bree probably doesn't even know who that is. It's probably before her time. But, yeah, he was there with Dion as well during that time. So,
0: gosh, I feel old. That's a good trio there.
2: That's a good three, right?
0: Bo Benson, you got your players?
3: Yeah, I'm going to go with Brian Bosworth.
0: All right.
3: Very entertaining. The Boz.
0: The Boz.
3: T.O., but only when he was trying to get out of Philadelphia. Just all those shenanigans. And then can I go outside of football?
1: Yes.
3: Okay. Magic Johnson, but only in the 90s.
1: Oh, gosh. Oh, my gosh.
2: I mean, we got that with the show Showtime.
3: But I want an actual documentary. Also, I just wanted to say before I did that, but this Netflix lineup is stinky.
1: I agree.
3: None of these guys are interesting in any capacity whatsoever. And I say that with the show having had Kirk Cousins on twice.
0: I have never been interested in that show. One episode, and I was good. It's funny on how, like, the Hard Knocks, the training camp ones are the most boring ones because it's just training camp.
2: Yeah.
0: I never miss an episode. But the in-season ones, like the NFC North they had this past year, I never watched. I love the off-season Giants one, and nobody will do that again because it was so good.
2: Yeah.
0: It's a shame. Chris Perfett, do you have your three?
4: Yeah, sorry. I was just like double checking a few things to make sure I had these rosters right. And I'm going to go a little grim here, but I am fascinated in what happens when something just gets utterly decimated and you're trying to figure out what you're supposed to do about it. So excuse me for a second, but I am focusing in 2007 in the Atlanta Falcons. I'd like to follow along. I'm going to include 06 in here on what happened with Michael Vick, his departure.
0: Mm.
4: And then, I mean, Warwick Dunn was on those teams.
0: Yep.
4: So I want his perspective of like what happens after. Because not only did Michael Vick, you know, go to prison, but also, why am I blanking on his name? The coach ends up
0: leaving.
4: Bobby Petrino leaves, putting notes in everyone's like lockers without even saying anything to take the Arkansas job. So Warwick Dunn's there. And then like, I guess the third one there would be, and I find him a fascinating figure to begin with. Joey Harrington then is one of the quarterbacks in that room in 2007. It's just like, what the hell do we do without Michael Vick?
0: Yeah. I thought if you just chose Warwick Dunn, Michael Vick, and Joey Harrington, I'd be like, okay, that's quite the point. But then you categorized it as former members of the Falcons. You could take Joey Harrington as the former Lions quarterback trying to be their savior, what it was like to be an Oregon Duck.
2: Yeah.
0: I took a little freedom with what you had, Bree. I did coaches. I'd love to see Vince Lombardi. Like, what was that like? Because it was also such a different time back then,
2: mm-hmm.
0: right? You know, Green Bay, they talk about Vince Lombardi's house, which is a, you know, one-story ranch-style house. It wasn't, you know, a huge mansion.
2: Right.
0: I put John Madden on that. So cool. Would love to see that, especially through the broadcasting career.
2: Yep.
1: And the bus going across country.
0: Yeah.
1: Yeah.
0: All of it. Like, all of it. And I guess we've kind of got the Madden documentary that would, you know, present that.
2: Yep.
0: And then the final one, you guys know what I'm going to say. Mike Vrabel. That would be amazing. Oh, no. That would be just to get the behind the scenes of Netflix. Could do that with coaches. Sign me up. I'd be watching more than one episode.
2: Oh man! See, I was with you on the turducken, but now you're talking about Vrabel in this moment right now. Oh. That would be spicy.
0: Yes. You're like, oh, let's rewatch the rewatch episode 3.
1: Isn't there a show called Cheaters already?
2: It'll be a Lifetime movie for sure.
0: Great job, Bree. Breeze 3 here on Fox Sports Radio. Is there a back end?
1: A back end?
0: No, there isn't.
4: We don't have anything.
1: Yeah, no.
0: Ricky, get on that. Aaron Rye leads the PGA Championship at 7 under par. Matty Schmidt is one shot back. Rory McIlroy unable to score on the par 5 16th, so he's likely going to remain 3 shots back. How did we do in our schedule predictor from a week ago? One person did very well. We'll tell you who. We are
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15: Ever lose your keys? 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

0: Empire getting ready for a game 7 tonight in Motown. Pistons and Cavaliers getting set for a celebration in Philadelphia. It's the final round of the PGA Championship is wrapping up. So much so, they are already engraving the name of Aaron Rye on the trophy as your 2026 champion. Mathematically, it's a wrap.
1: Yep.
0: So Aaron Rye winning his first major championship, doing so at Aronimink with a round of 65 on Sunday. And that's some good stuff, Kerry Rhodes.
1: Man, that's some really good stuff. And just that engraving of the trophy is so cool. You're like doing it there on site right as it's happening. That's really cool.
0: Do you ever hear the story of the 1999 Open Championship?
1: They did the wrong.
0: With Jean Vandeveld, who had a three-stroke lead going to the 18th hole. And they started to engrave his name. And those golf fans know exactly what I'm talking about on what happened with Vandeveld. But it was a three-ring circus on the way in. And he salvaged a triple bogey where he then was in a playoff and ended up losing in that playoff to Justin. Not to Justin Leonard. Justin Leonard was in the playoff. Paul Lowry was the winner. But they started to engrave. Then he had to make some changes. No changes allowed here as we carry on a Sunday.
2: Carry on my wayward son. There'll be peace when you are done.
0: I will still defend Jean Vandeveld hitting driver off the tee on 18, but that's for another day. I give Kerry Rhodes five topics. He tells me if he's on board or off. You ready for number one?
1: Let's do it.
0: The West Finals will serve as the de facto NBA Finals this year.
1: I'm going to say I'm off that one. I'm off that one. And I'm going to say that because obviously I think everybody watching thinks the champion's going to come from this. From these two teams.
0: Sure. You
1: know, I'm not going to say the Knicks cannot win if they're fully healthy. And you know, I don't want to overshadow it, but I think the Knicks can come out and contend.
0: You and your New York state of mind.
1: That's right, Dan.
0: You don't think that these two teams, the Thunder and Spurs, are the best two teams in the NBA?
1: Yes, I do. I do. But the Knicks can win. You can say that.
0: All right. Number two, The Knicks will be rusty in game one of the Eastern Conference Finals. They've been off for 4 months, I think, since they closed out the Sixers. At least it's felt that long.
1: I know. I'm on board with that one. Yes, I am on board. I think the Knicks will be rusty in game one. Too much time. We always have these conversations about rust versus rest. I think it goes hand in hand for this team, though. They'll get OG and Anobi back by the time they play. Hopefully so. They should be ready to go, but rusty.
0: Too much time on my hands. I'm doing all these 70 songs for Kerry Rhodes. Doc Rivers was to blame for Giannis always being late.
1: I'm off that one. Doc was lenient, but a lot of coaches are lenient for star players. Giannis has been spiraling the other way of what a lot of us thought about him. We thought he was, you know, really stand-up guy, really quiet and didn't really speak the language. What, like that whole thing where you kind of give him a little leeway, but the leeway is gone. So I'm blaming Giannis on this one.
0: I think it was his fault as well. Like, you're the leader of the team.
1: Yes.
0: You can only do so much if you're the head coach. And I know Doc carries, because of his reputation, and people love to shoot down his resume.
1: Yeah.
0: Or lack thereof. Mm-hmm. But it's ultimately, the star players run these teams.
1: Yes.
0: That is no surprise. All right, number four, carry on or off. A 24-team college football playoff is too much.
1: Way too much. I'm on board with that one, yes. I don't want to see 24 teams in the playoff. It takes away from the prestige nature of a select few teams being good enough all year to compete for a championship. And we've seen the games have been bad in those early rounds as well.
0: I don't think that they have grabbed the attention of the football audience as a whole.
1: Mm-hmm.
0: I think the semifinal games, I think the quarterfinal games in their bowl formats have.
1: Mm-hmm.
0: National championship ratings have been very, very good for the playoff. Indiana and Miami was a great draw. It could be for a lot of reasons. But I think you're right. I think that the beginning of the bracket is not as strong as they would have thought. I also think that there are times during the season where if you have a team that's ranked 16th facing a team that's ranked 20th, and you could be like, well, this is for an opportunity to still be alive to try to get into the 12 or 16 school playoff. Now, if it's 24, like, what are the big games of the week going to be, right? What are the games that we're like?
1: That's true.
0: Like, what are we going to care about?
1: Yeah.
0: Nebraska at Michigan State for a right to get, like, I don't want to be too ridiculous, but I mean, this is what we're talking about. All right, final one. Conor McGregor is fighting again after a 5-year absence. He's going to fight in July. You on board or off of that?
1: I'm off that. I really don't care. I don't want to see Conor McGregor on the screen trying to scrap somebody again. It's not on my bingo card, and I don't really care. I think he had a run where it was exciting, and I think it went downhill after the Mayweather fight.
0: Did anybody watch last night's fight, the MMA fight with Ronda Rousey? Nope. I'm getting a bunch of people shaking their heads.
1: I saw the 15-second clip after.
0: Yeah, that's all you needed to see. 17 seconds. Yeah, I get it.
1: Hey, if you can make some money, Dan, make some money, I guess.
0: And that's Carry On for another Sunday. Yeah, it seems that the 24 school playoff is gaining a lot of momentum. Now the ACC and the Big 12 are backing it.
1: Mm-hmm.
0: And I think it's just the way of the world. But we are mad about the NCAA men's basketball tournament from expanding because we love March Madness.
1: Mm-hmm.
0: And I've said before, I don't think it's going to affect how we fill out our brackets. This will affect. This is just going to be a watered-down product. I don't think that the men's basketball tournament is going to be watered down. I think that this college football one will be if you continue to add more and more.
1: Yeah.
0: He's Kerry Rhodes. I'm Dan Beyer. Controversy surrounding the NBA's MVP. That's next on Fox Sports Sunday. We are Fox
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10: And we're live here outside the Perez family home just waiting for the... And there they go. Almost on time this morning. Mom is coming out the front door strong with a double-arm kid carry. Looks like Dad has the bags. Daughter is bringing up the rear. Oh, but the diaper bag wasn't closed. Diapers and toys are everywhere. Ooh, but Mom has just nailed the perfect car seat buckle for the toddler. And now the eldest daughter, who looks to be about 9 or 10, has secured herself in the booster seat. Dad zips the bag closed, and they're off. Ah, but looks like Mom doesn't realize her coffee cup is still on the roof of the car. And there it goes. Oh, that's a shame. That mug was a fam favorite.
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16: The challenges our planet's animals are facing sometimes feel a bit heavy.
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21: This is your captain. We are going to be experiencing some slight turbulence. 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Oh, hold on. Just got a video mic.